0: not gringo food. This is real good food.
1: We should delude ourselves if we think that there is no significance in these fears and their expression in this form.

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0: Isn't that McDonald's hamburger delicious?
1: Mom told me never to talk to strangers.
0: Well, your mother's right as always, but I'm Ronald McDonald. Give me a McDonald's shake.

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work in tourism. I don't understand why I keep working when flights are canceled. I think I should stay home like everyone.

Yeah, tuned in to the sound of the Miles Away Radio Show. We're coming to you every 4 weeks, live from Soho Radio. And today I've got a special guest, Ryan, in the studio. We're going to be chatting to him after this tune. A little recap, been rolling through the tunes pretty quickly. That last one was Brass Construction. What else we had? Magic Carpet in there. And we had a few others. I'll go through and catch them up a little bit later. Next up, we've got Carol Anderson and Holding On. After this, we'll be chatting to Ryan.

0: Yes, that was a lovely sound of Carol Anderson. One of my favourite 45s, actually. Both sides of that are absolutely killer. And as you know from these shows, we love to invite guests on who we like. People who we've seen, you know, doing their thing around the scene, and people who kind of musically aligned in a way, you know. And saying that, we're delighted to welcome Ryan onto our show.
1: Bonsoir.
0: How you doing, mate?
1: Bonsoir. Thank you for having me. It's lovely to be here with you.
0: Thank you for coming. We first met, not that I remember, but quite a few years ago at the Big AC Soul Review. Where was that?
1: It was at the 100 Club.
0: Oh, yeah.
1: And it was for their third anniversary, and it was like a Soul Review with loads of the artists on the label playing. It was
0: Call Me Love.
1: And you were playing some amazing tunes before they were on. And me and my brother came over to you and we were like, "You're already warming up, it's killer." And he's like, "Thanks." And he forgot who I was when he told him.
0: I just don't remember that. Yeah, sorry about that.
1: No, but you know, you spot when you can hear someone playing tunes you love, and it's just like, oh, it's reassuring. You're like, I'm in safe hands tonight.
0: Yeah. But so you were familiar with Nick's music, you're familiar with the Big AC, you're familiar with New Street Adventure, other group.
1: Yeah.
0: Was that your kind of, I don't know, introduction to soul music?
1: Wasn't quite my introduction to soul music. That came from my parents and growing up around it. But in terms of like newer labels putting new stuff out, they were one of the early ones that I discovered. And we did, when I was doing something previously, we used to interview artists, and they were one of the labels that we spoke to. We did an interview with Carmi Love, Abby Farrell, and obviously I've got to know Emma Noble and Sophie Heath over the years, Sophie Corbin. So it's been nice to sort of find my people in the scene over the years. It's lovely.
0: Yeah, man. And so you work at Village Underground as a day job.
1: Yes.
0: That must expose you to a certain number of people as well, right?
1: Yeah, it's great. I mean, so it's Village Underground and Earth in Dalston as well. And there's such a variety of programming that you meet all sorts of promoters, artists, people just there to party. And there's something for everyone at both venues. So I feel very lucky to be in that melting pot of all these different cultural creative scenes.
0: Yeah, man. I mean, those are like two of the probably best venues in London, certainly East London.
1: Thanks, mate.
0: For, you know, for live music and gigs. I remember seeing Omar Suleiman.
1: Oh, yeah, that was killer.
0: A few years ago.
1: Yeah.
0: And more recently, Surprise Chef as well in the upstairs space.
1: Yeah, on the theatre. I mean, that's my favourite space of them all. It's
0: one of the best.
1: This beautiful old amphitheatre that you just wouldn't know was there off the street. And yeah, I love it. I love the people I work with. Everyone there really cares about the music and the people as well. So they'll keep me there a long time.
0: Yeah, you've been there a little while already, right?
1: Yeah, it's long since I've ever kept a job down. It's 4.5 years, it'll be 5 years in September, and hopefully another five or more. And next year, we're going to be celebrating Village Underground's 20th anniversary, which is really exciting. So there's a lot of fun stuff going to be coming up with that, which is great. I can't say too much on that, obviously.
0: 20 years, that's amazing.
1: Yeah, as an independent venue as well, that's another beautiful thing about it that will keep me there, is that we really care about independence, and it's one of the reasons we're launching our new Village Underground rooftop bar, is to help sort of fund that and support. We've got a young creators program, Studio 36, which is in the basement of Earth, and we run this program called Run the Track for these young artists, and this will help fund that and keep platforming all the different artists we like to, as well as keep ourselves independent, which is really important, especially in this climate as well.
0: 100%. I mean, there's like, yeah, you see quite often venues closing down. You do sometimes see venues opening, you know. We've got, Palace in Peckham.
1: Oh, yeah, I haven't been yet, but I've heard good things.
0: I haven't been either, but I also have heard good things. That's what everyone seems to say.
1: Yeah. And Om as well. I'm a big fan of Om.
0: That's great. Yeah.
1: Great programming, great sound. It's a small venue as well. Like, I love my venues, but I also love a small, intimate venue as well. Get
0: 100%.
1: Really lost in it.
0: I probably prefer small venues, to be fair. Like,
1: I feel like I shouldn't say that, but I sort of do as well. It also depends what, though. It depends if I'm seeing like a live gig or what kind of club event it is, because there are some shows, like we had Romare do a live show in a theatre, and that, the spectacle of it in the theatre, because obviously it's tiered seating, so everyone stood up. That was pretty special, and you obviously wouldn't get that experience in a small venue. So it entirely depends on the gig, but for a dance, tend to prefer the small ones, which is why I love Jazzu as well.
0: Yes, and you recently finished a 7-hour set.
1: Yeah, 7-hour Vine Lonely.
0: Insane.
1: It was great. It's brilliant. Do you know what though? That's the gigs I live for. Like I hope to do many more there. It's my favourite space. I love the team that work there. They really care about the space, the sound, and the food. It's banging.
0: Yeah.
1: So I'm hoping to keep doing those semi regularly, a few times a year. I'm going back on Saturday, the 12th of September, to another 7 hours.
0: Wicked.
1: Also happens to be my brother's 30th birthday that night, so he'll be bringing a big crew down and have a proper dance. So yeah, very excited.
0: Oh man, that is, because yeah, I played there a few months back and it is a brilliant spot. Like such a good, you know, I feel like this term's used a lot at the moment, but like genuinely there did feel like a local presence, a local community that were just going to come there.
1: No, open-minded as
0: yeah,
1: well.
0: Yeah, yeah. And it was almost like they wanted you to be more, like push you more into to being like risky.
1: Mm.
0: Do you know what I mean?
1: Proper heads down crowd. Yeah. Like not phones everywhere, really yeah, like yeah. in it for the music, dancing together, not just staring at the DJ because yeah. you're not on a platform, you're in the corner, which is yeah. great. I like to hide in the corner, that's much better.
0: Yeah, same.
1: Yeah, love it. Great space.
0: But so you've been working in music for a little while, but you've been DJing over the last like 2 years, would you say?
1: I'd say sort of publicly in my bedroom and at friends' parties and things like that for nearly a decade, but only small things. Whereas the last sort of 2 to 3 years, yeah, I've been playing a lot more out and about properly and in loads of places that I love. And because I'm vinyl only, it means that I can be more selective with the places I go to, and they've usually got a pretty good setup, which is really nice. I've been some great places. I had some lovely cocktails.
0: So what's preempted your move into the DJ world? Was it something that just kind of happened, or did you just think I've bought all these records now and I really want to play them?
1: I think deep down I've sort of known since I was a kid, but didn't realise until uni. But I've been a jukebox warrior since day one. I was always trying to put on like old disco and soul and stuff at uni when they wanted, you know, Tiny Temper and whatnot. So I've always wanted, and I've thought I wanted to get into playlist curation, and then I was like, no, that's definitely not going to be a thing. And then over time I started collecting records at uni, and it just built and built, and I was like, I want to share these records. And I was like, actually, I think this is what I want to be doing. As soon as I played my first, hats off to my friend Scott Hudson who booked me for his party. It was the first time I played a proper party, and I was like, oh yeah, this feels like I'm where I'm meant to be. And then I've had a lot of moments like that over the last few years, which tells me.
0: So what was the first party?
1: It was Universal Melodies party. It was in a place called Arch 535. But he also booked me for a thing next door at Studio Z Brixton, which was just like a little restaurant playing music in the backdrop thing, but it was like, gave me that opportunity to put myself out there and test the waters and see if I was actually any good.
0: Well, here you are today. Well, so you must have been pretty good.
1: Don't speak too soon. And the more I play out, the more I'm like, this feels like what I'm going to be doing, especially the Jazzy gig. I was like, I feel like a proper 7 hours set. I'm like, yeah, I feel like a proper DJ now. It was great.
0: Oh man, 7 hours is a big shift.
1: Big shift, but the best, because you get proper locked in. I felt like, you know, they call it flow state, right? That was the most flow state I've ever felt. Had like 40 friends and family all come down for it. Like,
0: yeah,
1: I don't tell them to come to every gig, I tell them to come to like the special ones.
0: Yeah, yeah.
1: And that made it extra special. I felt the love in the room.
0: Oh man, that's beautiful.
1: Yeah, really special.
0: So we're going to get into a tune, and then on the other side of that, we'll bring back our feature, Something Borrowed, Something Blue. I've missed her out already.
1: Something old, something new, something old, borrowed, something blue. That's the one.
0: All right, let's get into this one.
1: This is Little Milton, You Ought to Be With Me.

0: beauty. What's that again?
1: That was You Ought to Be With Me by Little Milton.
0: Wow, that's lovely. Where did you get that?
1: So I actually got a batch of old dusty 45s off this seller on Discogs, and I got some heat for a really good price. He was just clearing out, and I spent days going through his collection, and everything I've got is killer. So wow. I've got, yeah, loads to play with.
0: That's a wicked, yeah, wicked little find, isn't it?
1: It was great. I was like, I'm not going to tell him about this until I bought them, and then I'll mention it to a few people. But
0: did he just contact you?
1: No, I just happened, there was one record I was looking for. It was just pure chance, and I found it, and I was like, oh, he's got some good stuff. And I was like, oh my God, he's got a lot of good stuff that he's just put up, just blitzed through it. You know, when you've got to strike while the iron's hot, right?
0: Yeah. Oh, wicked.
1: Yeah, some amazing stuff in there. Oof. I've been rinsing it.
0: Lucky. Lucky guy. Yeah, tune into the Sound of the Miles Away radio show. Yeah, we're getting into it with our guest, Ryan. So, yeah, we heard one of your tunes. Now we're going to go into the section of the show that we're bringing back after not having a guest for a little while, and I've forgotten the ordering of it. It's something old. Okay, we'll start with that. So the idea is it's something old, something new, something borrowed, something blue.
1: Got it. Correct.
0: And this is the first choice. It's interpreted however you like. So,
1: yeah. So this is The Old, which is a Maze track. It's from the album Lovely Inspiration, or is it just called Inspiration? Can't remember. I think it's just Inspiration. And the track is Feel That You're Feeling. It's one of my favourite Maze tracks, but Maze are a band that my dad put me onto years and years ago, which is when I got into some of the sort of jazz funk stuff. With the Joy and Pain live track, that's what he first showed me, and then it just led me down the rabbit hole. And they're one of my favourite bands. I've got like every record, even some of the like 90s singles they put out, because I love everything Frankie Beverly touches. This one's pretty special.
0: Have you ever seen him?
1: No, unfortunately not. And obviously he passed away last January, which is gutting. But I know Maze are playing at Love Supreme Festival this year.
0: Really? Okay.
1: But I can't go, which is annoying. It's that only UK exclusive, so I'm hoping there'll be a Way Out here next year, maybe.
0: Ooh, yeah.
1: Crossing everything. I'd love to see them.
0: That'd be a good booking for Way Out Here too.
1: Perfect. Yeah. I mean, they're a headline at Way Out Here, in my opinion, but we'll see. Maybe next year. I'd love to.
0: Okay, well, yeah, so this is Maze. Which track's on?
1: Feel That You're Feeling.
0: Feel That You're Feeling.

0: another lovely, lovely selection. So that was Maze and the track title.
1: Feel That You're Feeling.
0: Feel That You're Feeling. Beautiful. Beautiful. So now we're moving on to Something Borrowed. No.
1: It's your segment. Something new. Something old, something new. Something borrowed, something blue.
0: I don't know why I can't get that in my head.
1: Sorry, you'll get there eventually.
0: It's been a long day.
1: Yeah, fair. Yeah, this is something new. So this is Chaz Jankel, who was the guitarist and keyboardist for Ian Dury and the Blockheads, wrote Reasons to be Cheerful Part 3, Hit Me With Your Rhythm Stick, and this is a recent release on, I've forgot the name of the record label, Clermont 56.
0: Oh, yeah, yeah, the Psychomagic.
1: Oh, is that whose label it is? I didn't know that. But yeah.
0: Well, I know that guy, Sky Ranger, he's involved in it, Dan.
1: Are you going to show me up now?
0: I'm a big fan of that label as well.
1: So great stuff. But like, nice to hear something. It's sort of like a Balearic-y soul, bit of yacht rocky vibe to it as well. And it's nice to hear someone like a legend like that still putting out great music, because it's not always the case.
0: Yeah, for sure.
1: And it's lovely, lovely, especially for a hot day like today.
0: Let's hear it.

0: chatting away. Keep missing the end of the song. Tuned into the sound of the Miles Away radio show. We got our guest Ryan here with us, who's rolling through some of his first, last and everything.
1: He's changing the name of the segment now.
2: So this next one is borrowed.
0: borrowed,
2: yeah. Which is technically not borrowed, it was a gift, but it was from my friend Scott Hudson, who I mentioned earlier. Hudson's Choice, amazing DJ, great producer.
0: Oh man, yeah. I went to Palace Vinyl the other day.
2: Oh yeah, and, yeah, he's there every Sunday.
0: I was just going to put a flyer up and he was there and I was like, I think I know you.
2: Yeah.
0: We got chatting and your name came up, a few other mutual friends came up.
2: All good, I hope.
0: Oh, yeah, all good, all good.
2: He's a lovely man.
0: He said, actually, you owe him £250.
2: Oh, right, yeah, good one. He's one of my favourite people. He's a lovely man and he's been nice. Incredibly supportive and gave me this amazing record. He, like, knows my tastes very well. He's an Essex boy, I'm a Kent boy, so we're cut from the same cloth. Grew up on a lot of the old soul, funk, disco stuff, so he knows what sort of track tickle my pickle, and this one certainly does. I've forgotten the name of it, guys. Donnie is the artist. I think the song is Dancing in Your Love. That's the one. Yeah. That's the one. On the PPU label, which we forgot to look at what PPU stands for. But great reissue label.
0: Yeah,
2: as well.
0: One of the best.

0: Oh, another wicked tune. That Hudson Choices choice,
1: yeah. Picked a good one.
0: That was lovely. Off the PPU label, which we still didn't find out what it was
1: like. People's Something Unlimited or something like that.
0: Oh, yeah.
1: He did remind me, and I've already forgotten. Sorry, Scott, but great record.
0: Great record.
1: And then the final one in the segment is Blue.
0: It's Blue, yes.
1: Something Old, Something New, Something Borrowed, Something Blue.
0: So the idea of this was, it's an open to interpretation. Some people might think it's a sad song. Some people might think it's a colour blue. Whatever.
1: Yeah.
0: Might be the band Blue.
1: Funny enough, they were meant to be playing at Earth. It's got rescheduled, but they were meant to be playing at Earth. And I was like, you know what, I might go, Fly By Two is a banger.
0: I wouldn't have put them at Earth. That is in like, I'm not, no shade on them. I'm just saying, I don't know, is that like a venue they would play?
1: We have all, I mean, it was an intimate like live performance to promote a new album, which has really been rescheduled. Fair. But we have all sorts, honestly, there's something for everyone. And like, I'm not going to go see everything that comes through, but everyone I know always has something that they're interested in of all different music tastes.
0: That's cool.
1: Amazing. It means I'm exposed to things that I have, not meaning Blue, but there's loads of music that I get exposed to that I otherwise wouldn't listen to. And it opens up my musical library, which is great.
0: Yeah.
1: But this one is not Blue. it's Blue Note. So I've gone for one of the reissues they put out by Stanley Turrentine. And this is a lovely cover of Feeling Good. So I'll let it speak for itself because it's a beautiful tune.
0: Let's do it.

0: tuned in to the Sound of the Miles Away radio show. You've been listening to Ryan, who's been playing us some wonderful, wonderful music. What kind of things have you been hearing?
1: Had a couple of new reissues there. So a new reissue on Athens of the North, which was What About Me Girl by Sugar Bear and the Sensations. Also just had Motown Records new edit, Ghosted Edits. I've forgotten the name of the track, but Save the Children, I think it's called, which is great. And then a few others. A record I picked up in Valencia in Spain, Trigal.
0: Oh, yeah. I like that one.
1: Yeah, big fan. I'm not going to try and remember the name of that song, but the whole album's great. Another great reissue. I'm a big fan of reissues, and I brought a few with me, and I really think it's an important piece of work in the scene. It gives these records another life. It means that people get to discover them that might never have heard them before, and it also means some of them are more affordable than the Discogs ones. And one of my favourite reissues is one that you put out on Miles Away Records, which is the Salty Miller album number one. And I just wanted to ask you about how that came about.
0: Yeah, so I remember, I think it was One More Time. Oh, I'm so bad with names. The One More Chance. One More Chance?
1: Is that the track? Oh, One More Time. Yeah,
0: yes, no,
1: yeah,
0: One More Time.
1: You're right.
0: So I remember hearing that, and I think I heard it on like YouTube or something like that, and I was like, "Oh, what is that? That's really good." And then I then did the usual thing that I do, and I was like, I discogged it, and I found that there wasn't many copies of that record available, and because I mean, first and foremost, with all of the reissues that I do with Miles Away, I just kind of want it, or if I've already got it, then I would obviously want other people to have it. So I then kind of did some more digging, found that the album was basically full of wicked tunes, and it was the guy was a bit of an enigma, Salty Miller or Nelson Miller. He basically made all his money through property at a time in New Jersey when there was like a bit of a boom, so he made all his money, and this was a bit of a passion project. He was like a lifelong musician, but he was never really serious about it, I guess, until he made this. But he made this over the course of 10 years. So it was very much like, I remember like writing about it, he would have to travel up to the studio, which was quite a distance from where he lived, and he would just be doing this sporadically over a long period of time. And then, so you kind of get that feeling when you listen to the tracks, because they almost all kind of feel a little bit different, but they're also similar in their own sort of way. So you've got One More Chance, Lord, which is like a really atmospheric, kind of slower track. You can hear the seagulls at the beginning, which I always think is a really nice touch, that track. But then Music Makes Me High, it's like a more of a kind of sort of modern soul crossovery track, which was the track that then kind of made me think, wow, this is great. And then the rest of the tunes have their own thing to them. Another element to this was beach music, and the shag.
1: Yes, I read.
0: And like the dancing around beach music, it's just mad. And so when I was doing research for it, I was watching all these music, these YouTube videos about the shag. And it's like
2: worrying social stream.
0: Beach shag. Okay, yeah. And and it's just, if you haven't seen the dance, it is weird, but it's kind of cool as well. Like this subculture in America, dancing like kind of, it's like ballroom dancing, but a little bit more kind of stiff.
1: And on a beach.
0: Yeah. I'm probably doing a really like hash job at describing this record, but
1: you can hear the beach on the record. Like,
0: you can hear the beach on the record.
1: It's a lovely. Would you call it like sort of southern soul as well?
0: Yeah, southern soul.
1: Bit of yacht rock in there, maybe.
0: Definitely yacht rock. Bit of jazz. Definitely soul. It was sampled by the Avalanches. That Music Makes Me High was sampled by the Avalanches on, I think, their third album, and I'm a big Avalanches fan. That was a cool little touch.
1: It's a great tune.
0: It's a wicked tune. And then, because I thought it's only like a
1: it's
0: minute and
1: short.
0: A half long,
1: it's way too short.
0: I just literally It's on there called Miles Away Edit. Yeah. It's literally just the tune and then the tune again.
1: Is it really? Yeah. I mean, I was so relieved you extended it. It's like, you want it to keep going.
0: Yeah, yeah.
1: And it's the same with this next one, the one I've queued up, is Jenny Sue. It's like 1 minute 55. It's not long enough.
0: Yeah.
1: And you just want it to keep giving you more. So I was hoping you might do it for all of them. Because there's a lot of short tracks on there.
0: Well, so recently, someone, this random person, got in touch with me on, emailed me saying, it's really weird, but I found Salty Miller album number 2.
1: What?
0: Yeah. It's mad.
1: Next year?
0: Well, so he sent me some sound clips, and it's definitely not as good as this.
1: Right.
0: So I don't think it was ever finished. But it's like, it's different sleeve. Like, it's definitely a different album. And I was like, but this is so confusing. Like, what's going on here? Because, like, Salty died a long time ago.
1: Right.
0: Or Nelson. And he... You know, this was left to another... Basically, the rights were left to another company, all this boring stuff. But they didn't know about another record or anything like that. And I think there's probably only, like, one of them in the world.
1: Oh, wow.
0: And this guy's got it. But I don't really know what to do with it.
1: Yeah.
0: Like, because I don't think it's quite good enough as this. But then also, like, you know, who am I to say that? Maybe someone out there is like, really... would be really into it, and I'm sure they would be. So yeah, so it's a very long way, winded way of saying this is the next track.
1: No, but it's great. It's an amazing reissue, and if you get a chance, you should get your hands on a copy, because it's my favourite one that you've put out so far. It sounds like you've got some cool stuff coming up as well. Yeah. What was the name of the artist we just spoke about?
0: Margaret Singana.
1: Yes, very excited about that one.
0: That's going to be good.
1: Let me know when that's on the release.
0: Yep.
1: I've also lined up after this is another track that I think you'll like, by Steve Leach, who also is C6 Steve. It was a reissue from Be With Records, that I think you'll like. It sort of feels like a natural segue from this. But this next one is Jenny Sue by Salty Miller.

the moon should go through phases of emptiness to full. You don't have to hold on to the painter, hold on to the fuel. How can I not be biased when one on one was made to? The world revolves around itself, and so do you around you. I guess you gotta figure it out for the time and place, age of state. Except you need to bleed in the little palms of rage. This is just another glitch. One day, you will understand how to be a real man in the womb of a woman.

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1: Little me, let me tell you kid who you

I feel it fade. Your love is fading. I feel it fade. Your love is fading. Woman, I feel it fade.